0: there! It's time for NHK World Japan's Easy Japanese. I'm Eriko Kojima.
1: And I'm Michael Reese. Let's have fun learning Japanese together. Today, we bring you Lesson 23 on expressing what you like. Tam, a student from Vietnam, has returned to Tokyo after traveling in Hokkaido. She's come to a cat cafe with her friends Ayaka and Mike, an American who knows a lot about hobbies and interests in Japan. A cat cafe is a place where you can play with the animals as you enjoy your coffee or tea.
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2: Kawaii! みんなご飯を食べています。
3: 本当にかわいいね。おいでおいで。私はこの子が好き。
2: 私はこの猫が好きです。
4: 猫カフェってリラックスできるよね。
2: 本当ですね。
0: Now let's go over the skit line by line.
1: Tam says, looking at the cats,
2: かわいい。
0: How cute!
2: みんなご飯を食べています。
0: They're all eating their meals.
1: Ayaka replies,
3: 本当にかわいいね。
0: They're really adorable.
1: Then Ayaka calls out to the cats.
3: おいでおいで。
0: Come over here.
1: While petting a cat that came close to her, Ayaka says,
3: 私はこの子が好き。
0: This one's my favorite.
1: Tam says, while petting a different cat,
2: 私はこの猫が好きです。
0: I like this cat.
1: Mike is enjoying the mood.
4: 猫カフェってリラックスできるよね。
0: Cat cafes are relaxing, aren't they?
1: Tam says,
2: 本当ですね。
0: They really are.
1: The cafes usually have various kinds of cats, so you can have fun looking for a favorite. Today's key phrase is, I like this cat.
2: 私はこの猫が好きです。
1: If you learn this form, you'll be able to say what you like.
0: Let's look at the meaning of the phrase. 私 is I, and is followed by the particle wa, which is a topic marker. 猫 is cat. この猫 means this cat. In the phrase, 好きです。Ski is the na adjective meaning like. Now, today's point. When you want to say what you like, add the particle ga to the noun that represents what you like and follow up with ski desu. If what you like is a cat, neko, you'd say neko ga ski desu.
1: So you can't say neko o ski desu.
0: Well, in ski desu, ski or like is not a verb. It's a na adjective. With an adjective, the correct particle to indicate the object is not o, but rather ga.
1: I see. Ayaka's line, 私はこの子が好き, meaning this one's my favorite, is the same, right?
0: Yes. In a less formal conversation between close people, you can skip the des and instead of ski des, just say ski.
1: Tam and Ayaka both said watashi wa, or I, even though that phrase is often omitted in conversations.
0: Well, in this situation, they're distinguishing their ideas from those of others around them. Tam, for example, said, I like this cat. Watashi wa kono neko ga suki desu. And explicitly said, watashi wa.
1: Here are three ways of saying the basic phrase. Listen and repeat.
5: 好きです。この猫が好きです。私はこの猫が好きです。
1: Got it?
0: Now, listen to a conversation about favorite things.
6: 食べ物は何が好きですか？
3: 寿司が好きです。
0: Now let's go over the conversation.
6: 食べ物は何が好きですか?
1: What's your favorite food?

0: Tabemono means food. Because that's what they're talking about, the word for food is followed by the topic marker particle wa. Nani is an interrogative meaning what, as we learned earlier. Nani ga suki desu ka means what do you like?
1: Sushi ga suki desu.
2: I like sushi.
0: Sushi has become popular around the world. Now, repeat the answer after the question.
3: 食べ物は何が好きですか？寿司が好きです。寿司が好きです。
2: How did you do? Let's practice saying some other things you might like. How would you say you like J-pop? J-pop is...
3: J-pop. J-pop.
2: Go ahead.
1: 好きです。
0: How about manga? Manga is...
3: Manga. Manga.
4: Manga が好きです。Manga が好きです。
2: Today's bonus phrase is this line by Tam. Try to memorize it as one piece.
1: 本当ですね。
0: 本当 is a shortened form of 本当 really. 本当ですね means it really is. It's used to strongly agree with someone's opinion or impression. The ne at the end of ですね also indicates agreement.
2: Listen to how various people say this phrase.
5: 本当ですね。
6: 本当ですね。
5: 本当ですね。
2: Now it's your turn. Listen and repeat.
3: 本当ですね。
0: Now, let's listen to today's skit one more time.
1: 可愛い。みんなご飯を食べています。
7: 本当にかわいいね。おいでおいで。私はこの子が好き。
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8: 猫カフェってリラックスできるよね。
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8: マイクと一緒にポップカルチャー。
2: Next up, Pop Culture with Mike.Today, we'll talk about interesting cafes in Japan.
0: Many types of places are springing up that offer more than just food and drink. The cat cafe in the skit is one example. Those who prefer owls or rabbits can go to establishments featuring those animals.
2: Even if your Japanese isn't perfect, you should be able to make friends at places like this because everyone has a common interest, the animals.
0: Mm-hmm.Maid cafes offer something different. 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Elsewhere, foot bath cafes let you soak your feet in warm water to relax. Planetarium cafes provide a romantic view of projected stars for you as you sip tea. And we can't forget cafes that feature anime and games.
2: So, do any of those sound good to you?If so, please search them out when you come to Japan.
0: We hope you enjoyed today's Easy Japanese.
2: Make sure to tune in again.

0: Hello, I'm James Tengon. We're coming to you live from our studios here in Shibuya, Tokyo. This is NHK Newsline. The Japanese Defense Ministry says North Korea has launched at least one projectile that appears to be a ballistic missile. Defense officials confirmed the missile had not flown over Japan's exclusive economic zone as of 5:30 p.m. They said there have been no reports of damage. The ministry says this is the sixth time North Korea has launched what are likely ballistic missiles this year. Hiroshima held its annual peace ceremony Thursday, marking 81 years since the atomic bombing. People across Japan are taking time to pause and remember the victims. Hiroshima fell silent at 8:15 a.m., the same minute the U.S. dropped the bomb in 1945. The heat and radiation from the blast destroyed the city, killing an estimated 140,000 people by the end of the year. Many who survived suffer from cancer and other diseases related to radiation exposure. Prime Minister Takaichi Sanae and representatives from a record 121 countries and regions attended the ceremony at the Peace Memorial Park. An updated list of atomic bomb victims was placed inside the cenotaph. It now holds 353,639 names, including 4,393 who died or whose deaths were confirmed over the past 12 months. There were about 91,000 atomic bomb survivors alive at the end of March. Their average age is now over 86 years old. Hiroshima Mayor Matsui Kazumi delivered a peace declaration calling for the abolition of nuclear weapons.
1: Policymakers of the world, civil society demands the immediate abolition of nuclear weapons. How much longer do you intend to disappoint us? Surely you understand that any use of nuclear weapons would inflict catastrophic damage on humanity, and that nuclear non-proliferation and disarmament can only be addressed through multilateral efforts. Leaders of nuclear weapon states, you bear primary responsibility for nuclear disarmament. You must surely recognize the imperative to lead by example.
0: Takaichi also spoke at the ceremony.
2: Japan firmly upholds the three non-nuclear principles, and as the only nation to suffer atomic bombings during war, will persevere in bringing about a world free of nuclear weapons. This is the mission we carry. Today, the global security environment is becoming increasingly severe. Recently, the Nuclear Non-Proliferation Treaty Review Conference was held, and it showed us that the path towards a world without nuclear weapons is far from smooth. Yet that is exactly why we must keep moving forward.
0: Some residents made a pilgrimage to the park before the ceremony.
3: Today is a special day, so we came here to think again about peace. I pray for world peace for children.
4: Because the number of survivors is decreasing, I think it's important for more younger people like us to listen to their stories so we can pass on their experiences to future generations.
0: That's why their memories are shared at elementary schools like this one. Students gathered to listen to a presentation about what the survivors went through.
5: When I imagine what it was like back then, it's scary.
6: I want to share what I've learned today to promote peace.
0: In other parts of the city, many visited the graves of their loved ones.
7: For the people of Hiroshima, August 6th has always been an important day.
6: And given how unstable the world is right now, I think it's a reminder that we must never make the same mistake again. It's a day to stop and think seriously about peace.
0: People are expected to continue paying their respects throughout the day. Two Ukrainian artists have painted the atomic bombing of Hiroshima on a store shutter in Kyiv to express fears of a nuclear attack on their country. The painters are Anastasia Merezhko and her husband, Maxim Rybalko. Last month, they painted a crying girl and a mushroom cloud on the shutter of a vacant store in the Ukrainian capital. The painting is 2.5 meters high and 2.7 meters wide. It's based on The Cloud That Won't Disappear by Kay, a traditional Japanese picture story show based on the life of atomic bomb survivor Ogura Keiko. The Japanese group that produced the show asked the couple to create the painting.
8: I saw many children who had suffered because of those terrible events. That is why this story feels so personal to me and resonates so strongly.
0: After completing the painting, Rybalko returned to the battlefront as a soldier with the Ukrainian forces. Many people in Ukraine feel a nuclear attack is an urgent threat. As Russian President Vladimir Putin has suggested, he's ready to use his country's nuclear arsenal. 81 years after the war, it has become increasingly rare to hear firsthand accounts from survivors of the atomic bomb. Known as hibakusha, those who lived to share their experiences are now finding new and unique ways to tell their stories.
9: ...89-year-old Yahata Teruko is one of the hibakusha sharing her testimony to this day. On August 6, 1945, she was at home 2.5 kilometers from the hypocenter when the atomic bomb dropped. She was just 8 years old at that time. Fortunately, all of her family survived, but she was witness to the horrific aftermath that followed. Today, she continues to share her experiences so that future generations will never forget the tragedy of war. Yahata first began sharing her testimony in 2013 when she joined an international exchange vessel called the Peace Boat. As she traveled around the world, she came to realize the importance of passing on her story. At the same time, she became frustrated by not being able to communicate directly with international audiences in her own words. Several years after returning home, Yahata took on a new challenge. She set out to fulfill her lifelong dream of studying English. But at 83 years old, that was no easy feat. Rather than starting with basic grammar and vocabulary, Yahata chose a different approach. She carefully studied the English translation of her own testimony, word by word, and memorized it in phrases. Through that repetition, she was eventually able to share her experiences in her own words.
10: While we are still together, my mother breathed from the ruins.
9: Her audiences now include not only tourists, but also foreign officials from around the world. Meanwhile, Hiroshima City recently launched a new project, aimed at preserving the memories of Hibakusha. In July, the city held a hands-on demonstration in the Peace Memorial Museum for members of the press. The project is slated to go live in the next fiscal year. The interactive testimony system uses AI technology to pick the most appropriate pre-recorded answers from the survivors in response to visitor questions. Yahata is one of five survivors featured on the project. Hers is the only testimony that responds in English.
11: We had food shortages.

0: last than during the war. We ate sweet potatoes and pumpkin vines, anything we could find.
1: She was not alone in preparing her recordings. Her granddaughter Meg played a pivotal role by supporting her throughout the project.
2: In the poor and difficult post-war years, everyone helped each other to survive.
1: Meg, who was born in the UK, recorded all 200 responses to provide a model for Yahata's English testimony.
3: I'm hoping to sit with her and talk to her more about her experience and her memory, and hopefully I can take her words and put it into a speech, so then I can carry her stories.
1: Moved by Yahata's passion, Meg has now joined the Hiroshima CD program to become a family legacy successor. That means she will be entrusted to tell her grandmother's stories for generations to come. Through new digital technology and a special bond between family, Yahata's living testimony will not only have a greater impact, but will now endure forever.
4: Fujie Lisa, NHK World.
5: People in Kumamoto Prefecture, where recovery efforts continue after last week's massive quake, are still reeling under sweltering temperatures. They're being advised to take all possible measures against heat stroke. The mercury on Thursday in Yasushiro City reached 39 degrees Celsius. Nearby Uki City reported 38 degrees as of 3 p.m.
6: I'm trying to protect myself by staying hydrated.
5: The 7.1 magnitude tremor struck on July 28th. The death toll stands at 38, including one death that is suspected to be linked to the quake. 11 people have chosen to shelter at a nursery school, including school staff and their families. The building has been closed since the quake and didn't suffer any major damage. They're using children's mattresses as beds and sheets as curtains. Since they don't have a water supply, they've been using river water to flush the toilets. They've also been taking baths at neighbors' houses using well water. The head of the nursery says he wanted to offer people a safe place to stay.
6: I don't know how much we can help, but we will do what we can.
5: Meanwhile, volunteers have been going around checking on survivors. Some are sheltering in cars or in tents near their homes. Nurses and certified psychologists are among those making the rounds.
7: It's inconvenient that we don't have any temporary showers around here.
5: Kumamoto officials say about 6,900 people are staying in evacuation shelters. And as of Wednesday afternoon, authorities say more than 43,000 households were still without water. A big, powerful typhoon is expected to approach the southern Japanese regions of Okinawa and Amami. People there are urged to stay on high alert for violent winds and heavy rain. Japanese weather officials say Typhoon Dolphin was 160 kilometers northeast of Okinawa Prefecture's Minami Daitojima Island at 4 p.m. Thursday. They believe it's moving west-northwest at a speed of 20 kilometers per hour. On Thursday, the maximum wind speed is expected to reach about 125 kilometers per hour in Okinawa, 90 in Amami, and around 70 in southern Kyushu. The wind is forecast to get even stronger on Friday. In Okinawa and Amami, it could be strong enough to make houses collapse. The region can also expect heavy rain. Bands of heavy rain clouds may emerge in Okinawa Prefecture's Daito Islands region between Thursday evening and early Friday. They could also emerge

0: in Okinawa's main island region between early Friday and Saturday morning. Authorities are urging people to be ready in case of strong gusts of wind, high waves, landslides, and flooding. A team of human rights commissioners from Thailand has met with the Japanese national who was abducted by North Korea in the 1970s and eventually returned to Japan. They're seeking information about a Thai woman who is also believed to have been kidnapped by the North. Two members of Thailand's National Human Rights Commission met with Soga Hitomi at Sado City Hall in Niigata Prefecture on the Sea of Japan. Anocha Panchoy, originally from Chiang Mai in northern Thailand, went missing in 1978 while working in Macau. Testimony by Soga's late husband, Charles Robert Jenkins, an American Army deserter who was also being held by Pyongyang, suggested that the Thai woman was likely abducted by North Korea. Soga told the commissioners that Panchoy lived in the same apartment complex as her family in the North Korean capital. The commissioners asked Soga about Panchoy's life in North Korea, including about when she had taken care of Soga's daughters.
1: I remember she was very nice and kind. I called her my sister. She was such a caring and reliable person.
0: After the meeting, the two commissioners visited the site in the city where Soga and her mother Miyoshi were abducted in August 1978.

0: Now for the latest on the business and financial fronts with Ramin Melagard.
1: Thank you very much indeed. Now, Japan's government has decided to lower the consumption tax on food to 1% for 2 years from April 2027. It currently stands at 8%. The reduction was approved at an extraordinary cabinet meeting on Wednesday. In addition to cutting the tax rate to 1%, benefits will be provided to make the tax effectively zero for low and middle income earners. The policy says the government will review all spending and revenue streams to secure the necessary funding. It will not rely on deficit covering bonds. The government aims to come up with a conclusion during its budget formulation process for fiscal 2027.
2: We will conduct a zero-based review of all special accounts, government funds, and the like. I'm confident that we can secure the necessary funding through these reforms.
1: The head of the Japan Business Federation, or Keidanren, told reporters the tax cut will affect Social Security funding. He said the government needs to take the perspective of the general public and try to ease their concerns.
3: I think the government should clarify the alternative revenue sources. I also think it is extremely important that the reduction ends in 2 years, as the government has promised.
1: The government plans to submit draft tax reform bills during an extraordinary Diet session expected in the fall. Now, reactions to the tax cut plan are mixed within Japan's food service industry. The tax will be reduced from the current 8% to 1% for takeout food, but dine-in meals will remain at 10%, raising concerns about a possible drop in sales. Staff at this takeout shop hope the move will be positive.
4: Because the prices are higher, customers appear to be cutting back on purchases. I hope the lower rate at 1% will encourage them to spend more.
1: But at this yakitori grilled chicken restaurant that provides dining space, the owner is concerned. He worries that the lower tax rate for takeout meals will discourage people from sitting down for a meal.
5: Some customers may think buying food to go would be the better alternative. That could reduce diner numbers here. We will have to think of ways to deal with a potential drop.
1: Restaurant operators will continue to consider how they will cope with the tax change and serve their customers. Honda Motor says it's suspending production at three vehicle plants in Japan. This comes after last week's powerful quake damaged a supplier's factory in Kumamoto Prefecture. Honda said on Wednesday a plant operated by group parts maker Astemo suffered major damage in the jolt. This has affected parts procurement. Astemo says it expects to resume some operations at the factory from Friday, but has no clear prospect for coming fully back online. Honda says one assembly plant in Saitama Prefecture and two in Mie Prefecture will halt operations until August 19th. This includes a scheduled summer break. The automaker says it aims to then decide when it can restart output after looking at recovery efforts by the parts supplier. Toyota, Nissan, and other automakers are moving to restart operations at their factories in Fukuoka Prefecture, which neighbors Kumamoto and elsewhere. Okay, Tokyo's Nikkei 225 stock index fell on Thursday as some investors took profits on semiconductor-related shares that had been on the rise. The benchmark finished about 0.9% lower at 65,683. It was down more than 2% from Wednesday's close at one stage during morning trading. But the decline eased in the afternoon as some chip stocks were bought back. Analysts also say the losses were limited because firms in a wide range of industries have issued strong earnings reports. Okay, now let's get a check on some of the other stock markets.

0: And that is it for Business News.
1: As we mentioned earlier, people in the southwestern islands of Japan are hunkering down as some will be taking a direct hit from Typhoon Dolphin on Friday. Our meteorologist Yoko Komagata has the details in this World Weather Update.
2: Hello there. The eye of the storm is now very close to Minami Daito, producing destructive winds of more than 100 kilometers per hour. Typhoon Dolphin will continue to head toward the Okinawa and Amami regions overnight Thursday and move across these areas on Friday. People there should experience gusts of nearly 200 kilometers per hour, possibly uprooting trees and damaging structures. Furthermore, storm surges and high waves could lead to life-threatening coastal flooding. Rainfall could reach 300 millimeters by Friday, and more could arrive on Saturday. So people there should watch out for dangerous flooding. As the storm system moves toward the west, rain and winds will also develop across the southeastern parts of China, including Shanghai, with a risk of flash flooding. At the same time, Typhoon Dolphin will enhance the southwest monsoon, producing downpours along the northwestern seaboard of the Philippines. In the north, scorching weather will continue in Seoul with highs approaching 40 degrees. Highs in Beijing and Tokyo will be in the mid-30s with a chance of afternoon thunderstorms. In Europe, dangerous heat will continue to be a major concern in Madrid and Rome on Thursday. Meanwhile, some showers will produce some relief from the heat in Vienna and Warsaw. In South America, an intense storm moving across southern Chile has caused bursts of showers, leading to severe flooding. Heavy rain has caused persistent flooding in southern Chile. Over the weekend, the risk of rising water levels increased, prompting Chile's

Disaster agency to issue an alert. Authorities urged residents to stay away from rivers and streams. Back-to-back storms will continue to produce heavy rain in Santiago and Buenos Aires on Thursday. That's all for now. Have a nice day.

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0: Welcome to NHK Newsline. I'm Yamaguchi Hiroaki in Tokyo. Hiroshima held its annual peace ceremony on Thursday, marking 81 years since the atomic bombing. People across Japan took time to pause and remember the victims. Hiroshima fell silent at 8:15 a.m., the exact moment the U.S. dropped the bomb in 1945. The heat and radiation from the blast destroyed the city, killing an estimated 140,000 people by the end of the year. Many who survived developed cancer and other diseases related to radiation exposure. Prime Minister Takaichi Sanae and representatives from a record 121 countries and regions attended the ceremony at the Peace Memorial Park. An updated list of atomic bomb victims was placed inside the cenotaph. It now holds 353,639 names, including 4,393 who died or whose deaths were confirmed over the past 12 months. There were about 91,000 atomic bomb survivors alive at the end of March. Their average age is now over 86 years old. Hiroshima Mayor Matsui Kazumi delivered a peace declaration calling for the abolition of nuclear weapons.
1: Policymakers of the world, civil society demands the immediate abolition of nuclear weapons. How much longer do you intend to disappoint us? Surely you understand that any use of nuclear weapons would inflict catastrophic damage on humanity, and that nuclear non-proliferation and disarmament can only be addressed through multilateral efforts. Leaders of nuclear weapon states, you bear primary responsibility for nuclear disarmament. You must surely recognize the imperative to lead by example.
0: Prime Minister Takaichi also addressed the crowd.
2: Japan firmly upholds the three non-nuclear principles, and as the only nation to suffer atomic bombings during war, will persevere in bringing about a world free of nuclear weapons. This is the mission we carry. Today, the global security environment is becoming increasingly severe. Recently, the Nuclear Non-Proliferation Treaty Review Conference was held, and it showed us that the path towards a world without nuclear weapons is far from smooth. Yet that is exactly why we must keep moving forward.
0: Some residents made a pilgrimage to the park before the ceremony.
3: Today is a special day, so we came here to think again about peace. I pray for world peace for children.
4: Because the number of survivors is decreasing, I think it's important for more younger people like us to listen to their stories so we can pass on their experiences to future generations.
0: That's why their memories are shared at elementary schools like this one. Students gather to listen to a presentation about what the survivors went through.
5: When I imagine what it was like back then, it's scary.
6: I want to share what I've learned today to promote peace.
0: In other parts of the city, many visited the graves of the deceased.
7: For the people of Hiroshima, August 6th has always been an important day. And given how unstable the world is right now, I think it's a reminder that we must never make the same mistake.

0: break again. It's a day to stop and think seriously about peace.
1: People continue to pay their respects throughout the day. Now, two Ukrainian artists have painted the atomic bombing of Hiroshima on a store shutter in Kyiv to express fears of a nuclear attack on their country. The painters are Anastasia Merechko and her husband, Maxim Rybalko. Last month, they painted a crying girl and a mushroom cloud on the shutter of a vacant store in the Ukrainian capital. The painting is 2.5 meters high and 2.7 meters wide. It is based on The Cloud That Won't Disappear by Kay, a traditional Japanese picture story show based on the life of atomic bomb survivor Ogura Keiko. The Japanese group that produced the show asked the couple to create the painting.
2: I saw many children who had suffered because of those terrible events. That is why this story feels so personal to me and resonates so strongly.
1: After completing the painting, Rybalko returned to the battlefront as a soldier with the Ukrainian forces. Many people in Ukraine feel a nuclear attack is an urgent threat, as Russian President Vladimir Putin has suggested he is ready to use his country's nuclear arsenal. And for decades, counseling groups across Japan have been helping atomic bomb survivors. Now, efforts are underway to archive their records to create a lasting testament to survivors' struggles.
3: Last month, a lecture was held for medical personnel at a hospital in Tokyo. After a speech by a survivor, Murata Michiko took the microphone.
4: Even sunbathing causes me to run a fever, and my face and hands immediately turn dark and grubby, making it painful for me to appear in public. The man who wrote this died in April 2013, 68 years after the bombing. This is his post-mortem report. Direct cause of death, suicide.
3: Murata has spent over 40 years working as a counselor with the Toyukai, an association for atomic bomb survivors living in Tokyo. Through her work, she has heard firsthand of the hardships they face in their everyday lives. She reads out a letter from one such survivor.
4: After I moved to Tokyo, I became a waitress at a restaurant. But if people found out I was an atomic bomb survivor, I could be fired. A co-worker even told me not to tell customers. There were men who asked me out, but it ended as soon as they learned I was a survivor.
5: I think there are people from various walks of life who face discrimination, including atomic bomb survivors. I want to apply what I've learned to the care of patients.
3: The Toyukai provides counseling services commissioned by the Tokyo Metropolitan Government. Survivors in the capital can apply for government subsidies for medical care, long-term care, and funeral expenses. The association gives more than 10,000 consultations each year. Over time, the Toyukai has amassed an archive of documents for about 7,000 people. It includes applications for subsidies, medical records, and letters written by survivors.
4: Various statistics about nuclear weapons have been published, but I think the words of the survivors are much clearer. Many survivors have passed away and can no longer speak about it. So I believe these records must be kept as a treasure of humanity to ensure that those weapons are never used again.
3: For privacy reasons, these files have not been made public. But since their historical significance is undeniable, an effort to preserve the Toyukai's records is now underway. Nishi Marina, an associate professor of modern history, is handling the process.
0: While the Toyukai is still continuing, I want to ensure there's a place for the documents to go next. The words within these documents are really important, and we need to make sure that they're properly conveyed. I think we need to figure out the best way to archive them.
3: She fills in a table listing information such as the person's gender, the city they were in, and their first consultation date. While sorting the documents into chronological order, Nishi has discovered that some survivors didn't receive government support in time.
0: Some survivors were certified as having what we called atomic bomb diseases after they had died. While filling in the data, I'll be grumbling that it's too late. It's still not clear who has been cleaning up the mess left after the war and how. The important thing for us right now is to chase down the things that remain unclear.
3: Nishi plans to compile the list of documents by March and examine their significance. She's also working to archive the data so researchers in other fields, such as medicine, can use it in the future.
1: People in Kumamoto Prefecture, where recovery efforts continue after last week's massive quake, are still reeling under sweltering temperatures. They're being advised to take all possible measures against heat stroke. The mercury on Thursday in Yatsushiro City reached 39 degrees Celsius. Nearby Uki City reported 38 degrees as of 3 p.m.
6: I'm trying to protect myself by staying hydrated.
1: The 7.1 magnitude tremor struck on July 28th. The death toll stands at 38, including one death that is suspected to be linked to the quake. 11 people have chosen to shelter at a nursery school, including school staff and their families. The building has been closed since the quake and didn't suffer any major damage. They're using children's mattresses as beds and sheets as curtains. Since they don't have a water supply, they've been using river water to flush the toilets. They've also been taking baths at neighbors' houses using well water. The head of the nursery says he wanted to offer people a safe place to stay.
7: I don't know how much we can help, but we will do what we can.
1: Meanwhile, volunteers have been going around checking on survivors. Some are sheltering in cars or in tents near their homes. Nurses and certified psychologists are among those making the rounds.
8: It's inconvenient that we don't have any temporary showers around here.
1: Kumamoto officials say about 6,700 people are staying in evacuation shelters. And as of Wednesday afternoon, authorities say more than 36,800 households were still without water. Next, Honda Motor says it's suspending production at three vehicle plants in Japan. This comes after last week's powerful quake damaged the supplier's factory in Kumamoto Prefecture. Honda said on Wednesday, a plant operated by group parts maker Astemo suffered major damage in the jolt. This has affected parts procurement. Astemo says it expects to resume some operations at the factory from Friday, but has no clear prospect for coming fully back online. Honda says one assembly plant in Saitama Prefecture and two in Mie Prefecture will hold operations until August 19th. This includes a scheduled summer break. The automaker says it aims to then decide when it can restart output after looking at recovery efforts by the parts supplier. Toyota, Nissan, and other automakers are moving to restart operations at their factories in Fukuoka Prefecture, which neighbors Kumamoto and elsewhere. U.S. customs authorities have begun the process of refunding about $100 billion in tariffs. The Trump administration imposed the levies last year under the International Emergency Economic Powers Act, or IEEPA. The U.S. Supreme Court struck down the sweeping series of global tariffs in February. It said the act does not authorize the president to impose such duties. The U.S. Court of International Trade ordered the collected tariffs to be refunded to companies. U.S. Customs and Border Protection began accepting refund applications from April. It reported the situation as of July 31st in a document submitted to the Court of International Trade on Tuesday. According to the CBP, about $166 billion had been collected as of March. The report says the process of returning roughly $100 billion is underway. This figure accounts for about 60% of the collected tariffs. In July, the Trump administration imposed new levies on 60 countries and regions, including Japan, under a different act. U.S. companies and some U.S. states have filed lawsuits with the Court of International Trade seeking to block the latest tariffs. Iran says negotiations with Oman over a new shipping route through the Strait of Hormuz are in the final stage of review and drafting. The Iranian Foreign Ministry posted a comment by its spokesperson Esmail Baghaei on social media, stressing progress in the talks. Baghaei said that provided no third parties obstruct the process, a joint statement outlining the main agreed principles and considerations is in the final stage of review and drafting. The U.S. news website Axios quotes officials as saying, "The deal under discussion stipulates all inbound traffic of ships through the strait and into the Persian Gulf would go in a northern lane through Iranian waters. All outbound traffic through the strait and into the Arabian Sea would go in a southern lane through the Omani waters in coordination with Iran." Axios says the deal stipulates no tolls or fees would be charged during a 60-day period, which could be extended. Iran and Oman would work on clearing mines from the median lane of the strait within 30 days. Axios says the emerging deal would meet some of Iran's demands for greater control over traffic in the strait, which the country did not have before the conflict. The AP news agency says ships entering the Gulf would be charged fees for security and protection of the marine environment. Myanmar's administration is continuing its diplomatic outreach as it strives for international recognition. Turatira Kausan in our Bangkok studio has the details.
9: Min Aung-hlaing, representing Myanmar's military back to government, is currently on an official visit to neighboring Thailand, where he met with Prime Minister Anutin Chanwirakul. The two held talks in Bangkok on Thursday. A joint statement released after the meeting said they stressed that they will deepen cooperation on the economy and combating transnational crime. Thailand also reaffirmed its commitment to supporting Myanmar's full and equal participation in ASEAN. Min Aung-hlaing later took part in a business forum attended by corporate leaders from both countries.
10: With Myanmar's natural resources and Thailand's technical know-how, investment and management, if we combine these, I believe we can build resilient, mutually beneficial economies.
9: Min Aung-hlaing led the coup of 2021 as the senior military general. After a general election that excluded pro-democracy parties, he was elected president by parliament in April this year. We're now joined by our correspondent, Aoyama Satoru. So, Satoru, what is Myanmar's military back to government hoping to gain through this visit?
11: Yes. It apparently wants to increase the number of countries that recognized the administration as legitimate. Thailand is the fourth nation Min Aung-hlaing has visited since being elected president, after India, China, and Laos. So far, Thailand has expressed its support for Myanmar's full return to ASEAN. The regional bloc has barred its leaders from attending major meetings since 2021. So it's an important step for Min Aung-hlaing to reaffirm that cooperation

0: in-person talks with the Thai Prime Minister.
1: This visit comes 3 days after the announcement of a meeting between detained pro-democracy leader Aung San Suu Kyi and a representative of the International Committee of the Red Cross. What's behind that?
0: Yes, it's quite possible that the timing of the announcement was arranged with this in mind. A meeting with the ICRC is quite unusual, as her meeting with family members or foreign envoys is being severely restricted. In addition, Western countries and ASEAN members have voiced concerns about her health. Myanmar's administration appears to be reiterating that it is listening to the international community on the issue.
1: Do you think recent developments will open the door for Myanmar's re-engagement with ASEAN?
0: Yeah, that largely depends on what the Myanmar side will do. The key is the so-called five-point consensus between Myanmar and ASEAN. It includes an immediate end to the violence there. ASEAN is demanding that Myanmar implement the accord. But Myan Flynn said in Parliament last week that the consensus was not an official one. An expert I spoke to says Myan Flynn must show how he plans to restore peace and stability.
2: Now the table is on Myanong Lai to offer us whether you have anything to prove that you're gonna run your country smoothly without violence, don't harm your own people, and don't create any problem that spill over to the region.
0: As ordinary people continue to lose their lives in military airstrikes, the violence shows little sign of ending. And Myanmar is expected to be on the agenda for the upcoming ASEAN summit in November. Resolving the crisis is an urgent matter for the member nations.
1: Thank you, Satoru. And that was our correspondent, Aoyama Satoru. Turning next to Bangladesh, former Prime Minister Sheikh Hasina says she plans to return home from exile in India later this year. Journalism has a duty. Hasina dialed into a news conference in New Delhi on Wednesday to mark the two-year anniversary of her ouster from power.
3: Whatever fate awaits me, I will return to my people. I know that they may put me in the jail or they may kill me, anything may happen, but still, I have to go.
1: Hasina fled to India in 2024 after student-led protests toppled her government and forced her out of office. She has been in exile there ever since. She was sentenced to death the following year on charges of crimes against humanity for ordering a crackdown on the uprising that claimed as many as 1,400 lives, according to the UN. During Wednesday's address, Hasina went on to say that the mass protests were an organized conspiracy. The Bangladesh Foreign Ministry issued a statement saying the country is outraged. It added that her address on Indian soil stands as an affront to the sovereignty of Bangladesh and a grievous insult to the martyrs of the July Revolution. And that wraps up our bulletin. I'm Tha Chirakosan in Bangkok.

0: Now, residents in the western U.S. are facing the threat of further wildfires amid dangerous heat. Our meteorologist Yoko Komagata has the latest in this World Weather Report.
1: People in the desert southwest all the way up to the Pacific Northwest are facing unusually high temperatures. On Wednesday, Las Vegas hit 45 degrees, breaking its previous daily record. Oregon is not typically known for extreme heat, but several parts have recorded temperatures topping 40 degrees. On top of the scorching weather, persistent dry and windy conditions have worsened wildfires that broke out last weekend. Dangerous wildfires have been burning in eastern Washington state, with strong winds causing them to spread quickly. The city of Spokane was hit hardest. The flames destroyed more than 700 homes and buildings and forced 64,000 people to evacuate. Unfortunately, not much relief is expected in Las Vegas for the rest of the week, with temperatures continuing in the mid-40s. Smoke from the fires will spread into Salt Lake City and Denver, accompanied by well above normal temperatures. Finally, in Northeast Asia, residents in the Okinawa and Amami regions should stay on high alert for strong winds and downpours due to Typhoon Dolphin. Total rainfall could reach 400 millimeters in the next couple of days or so. Gusts could exceed 200 kilometers per hour. The combination of high waves and storm surges could lead to dangerous coastal flooding. So please make sure outdoor items are secure and stay away from low-lying areas. If you're in Naha, Okinawa, you should watch out for stormy conditions throughout the day on Friday. Shanghai and Taipei may experience strong winds and heavy rain as we head toward the weekend. That's all for now. Stay safe.

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0: Welcome to NHK Newsline. I'm Yamaguchi Hiroaki in Tokyo. Hiroshima held its annual peace ceremony on Thursday, marking 81 years since the atomic bombing. People across Japan took time to pause and remember the victims. Hiroshima fell silent at 8:15 a.m., the exact moment the U.S. dropped the bomb in 1945. The heat and radiation from the blast destroyed the city, killing an estimated 140,000 people by the end of the year. Many who survived developed cancer and other diseases related to radiation exposure. Prime Minister Takaichi Sanae and representatives from a record 121 countries and regions attended the ceremony at the Peace Memorial Park. An updated list of atomic bomb victims was placed inside the cenotaph. It now holds 353,639 names, including 4,393 who died or whose deaths were confirmed over the past 12 months. There were about 91,000 atomic bomb survivors alive at the end of March. Their average age is now over 86 years old. Hiroshima Mayor Matsui Kazumi delivered a peace declaration calling for the abolition of nuclear weapons.
1: Policymakers of the world, civil society demands the immediate abolition of nuclear weapons. How much longer do you intend to disappoint us? Surely you understand that any use of nuclear weapons would inflict catastrophic damage on humanity, and that nuclear non-proliferation and disarmament can only be addressed through multilateral efforts. Leaders of nuclear weapon states, you bear primary responsibility for nuclear disarmament. You must surely recognize the imperative to lead by example.
0: Prime Minister Takaichi also addressed the crowd.
2: Japan firmly upholds the three non-nuclear principles, and as the only nation to suffer atomic bombings during war, will persevere in bringing about a world free of nuclear weapons. This is the mission we carry. Today, the global security environment is becoming increasingly severe. Recently, the Nuclear Non-Proliferation Treaty Review Conference was held, and it showed us that the path towards a world without nuclear weapons is far from smooth. Yet that is exactly why we must keep moving forward.
0: Some residents made a pilgrimage to the park before the ceremony.
3: Today is a special day, so we came here to think again about peace. I pray for world peace for children.
4: Because the number of survivors is decreasing, I think it's important for more younger people like us to listen to their stories so we can pass on their experiences to future generations.
0: That's why their memories are shared at elementary schools like this one. Students gather to listen to a presentation about what the survivors went through.
5: When I imagine what it was like back then, it's scary.
6: I want to share what I've learned today to promote peace.
0: In other parts of the city, many visited the graves of the deceased.
7: For the people of Hiroshima, August 6th has always been an important day. And given how unstable the world is right now, I think it's a reminder that we must never make the same mistake again. It's a day to stop and think seriously about peace.
0: People continue to pay their respects throughout the day. Now, two Ukrainian artists have painted the atomic bombing of Hiroshima on a store shutter in Kyiv to express fears of a nuclear attack on their country. The painters are Anastasia Merechko and her husband, Maxim Rybalko. Last month, they painted a crying girl and a mushroom cloud on the shutter of a vacant store in the Ukrainian capital. The painting is 2.5 meters high and 2.7 meters wide. It is based on The Cloud That Won't Disappear by Kei, a traditional Japanese picture story show based on the life of atomic bomb survivor Ogura Keiko. The Japanese group that produced the show asked the couple to create the painting.
8: I saw many children who had suffered because of those terrible events. That is why this story feels so personal to me and resonates so strongly.
0: After completing the painting, Rybalko returned to the battlefront as a soldier with the Ukrainian forces. Many people in Ukraine feel a nuclear attack is an urgent threat, as Russian President Vladimir Putin has suggested he is ready to use his country's nuclear arsenal. And for decades, counseling groups across Japan have been helping atomic bomb survivors. Now, efforts are underway to archive their records to create a lasting testament to survivors' struggles.
9: Last month, a lecture was held for medical personnel at a hospital in Tokyo. After a speech by a survivor, Murata Michiko took the microphone.
10: Even sunbathing causes me to run a fever, and my face and hands immediately turn dark and grubby, making it painful for me to appear in public. The man who wrote this died in April 2013, 68 years after the bombing. This is his post-mortem report. Direct cause of death, suicide.
9: Murata has spent over 40 years working as a counselor with the Toyukai, an association for atomic bomb survivors living in Tokyo. Through her work, she has heard firsthand of the hardships they face in their everyday lives. She reads out a letter from one such survivor.
10: After I moved to Tokyo, I became a waitress at a restaurant. But if people found out I was an atomic bomb survivor, I could be fired. A co-worker even told me not to tell customers. There were men who asked me out, but it ended as soon as they learned I was a survivor.
11: I think there are people

0: from various walks of life who face discrimination, including atomic bomb survivors. I want to apply what I've learned to the care of patients.
1: The Toyukai provides counseling services commissioned by the Tokyo Metropolitan Government. Survivors in the capital can apply for government subsidies for medical care, long-term care, and funeral expenses. The association gives more than 10,000 consultations each year. Over time, the Toyukai has amassed an archive of documents for about 7,000 people. It includes applications for subsidies, medical records, and letters written by survivors.
2: Various statistics about nuclear weapons have been published, but I think the words of the survivors are much clearer. Many survivors have passed away and can no longer speak about it. So I believe these records must be kept as a treasure of humanity to ensure that those weapons are never used again.
1: For privacy reasons, these files have not been made public. But since their historical significance is undeniable, an effort to preserve the Toyukai's records is now underway. Nishi Marina, an associate professor of modern history, is handling the process.
3: While the Toyukai is still continuing, I want to ensure there's a place for the documents to go next. The words within these documents are really important, and we need to make sure that they're properly conveyed. I think we need to figure out the best way to archive them.
1: She fills in a table listing information such as the person's gender, the city they were in, and their first consultation date. While sorting the documents into chronological order, Nishi has discovered that some survivors didn't receive government support in time.
3: Some survivors were certified as having what we called atomic bomb diseases after they had died. While filling in the data, I'll be grumbling that it's too late. It's still not clear who has been cleaning up the mess left after the war and how. The important thing for us right now is to chase down the things that remain unclear.
1: Nishi plans to compile the list of documents by March and examine their significance. She's also working to archive the data so researchers in other fields, such as medicine, can use it in the future.
4: People in Kumamoto Prefecture, where recovery efforts continue after last week's massive quake, are still reeling under sweltering temperatures. They're being advised to take all possible measures against heat stroke. The mercury on Thursday in Yatsushiro City reached 39 degrees Celsius. Nearby Uki City reported 38 degrees as of 3 p.m.
5: I'm trying to protect myself by staying hydrated.
4: The 7.1 magnitude tremor struck on July 28th. The death toll stands at 38, including one death that is suspected to be linked to the quake. 11 people have chosen to shelter at a nursery school, including school staff and their families. The building has been closed since the quake and didn't suffer any major damage. They're using children's mattresses as beds and sheets as curtains. Since they don't have a water supply, they've been using river water to flush the toilets. They've also been taking baths at neighbors' houses using well water. The head of the nursery says he wanted to offer people a safe place to stay.
6: I don't know how much we can help, but we will do what we can.
4: Meanwhile, volunteers have been going around checking on survivors. Some are sheltering in cars or in tents near their homes. Nurses and certified psychologists are among those making

0: rounds.
1: It's inconvenient that we don't have any temporary showers around here.
0: Kumamoto officials say about 6,700 people are staying in evacuation shelters. And as of Wednesday afternoon, authorities say more than 36,800 households were still without water. Next, Honda Motor says it's suspending production at three vehicle plants in Japan. This comes after last week's powerful quake damaged the supplier's factory in Kumamoto Prefecture. Honda said on Wednesday, a plant operated by group parts maker Astemo suffered major damage in the jolt. This has affected parts procurement. Astemo says it expects to resume some operations at the factory from Friday, but has no clear prospect for coming fully back online. Honda says one assembly plant in Saitama Prefecture and two in Mie Prefecture will hold operations until August 19th. This includes a scheduled summer break. The automaker says it aims to then decide when it can restart output after looking at recovery efforts by the parts supplier. Toyota, Nissan, and other automakers are moving to restart operations at their factories in Fukuoka Prefecture, which neighbors Kumamoto and elsewhere. U.S. customs authorities have begun the process of refunding about $100 billion in tariffs. The Trump administration imposed the levies last year under the International Emergency Economic Powers Act, or IEEPA. The U.S. Supreme Court struck down the sweeping series of global tariffs in February. It said the act does not authorize the president to impose such duties. The U.S. Court of International Trade ordered the collected tariffs to be refunded to companies. U.S. Customs and Border Protection began accepting refund applications from April. It reported the situation as of July 31st in a document submitted to the Court of International Trade on Tuesday. According to the CBP, about $166 billion had been collected as of March. The report says the process of returning roughly $100 billion is underway. This figure accounts for about 60% of the collected tariffs. In July, the Trump administration imposed new levies on 60 countries and regions, including Japan, under a different act. U.S. companies in some U.S. states have filed lawsuits with the Court of International Trade seeking to block the latest tariffs. Iran says negotiations with Oman over a new shipping route through the Strait of Hormuz are in the final stage of review and drafting. The Iranian Foreign Ministry posted a comment by its spokesperson Esmail Baghaei on social media, stressing progress in the talks. Baghaei said that provided no third parties obstruct the process, a joint statement outlining the main agreed principles and considerations is in the final stage of review and drafting. The U.S. news website Axios quotes officials as saying, "The deal under discussion stipulates all inbound traffic of ships through the strait and into the Persian Gulf would go in a northern lane through Iranian waters. All outbound traffic through the strait and into the Arabian Sea would go in a southern lane through the Omani waters in coordination with Iran." Axios says the deal stipulates no tolls or fees would be charged during a 60-day period, which could be extended. Iran and Oman would work on clearing mines from the median lane of the strait within 30 days. Axios says the emerging deal would meet some of Iran's demands for greater control over traffic in the strait, which the country did not have before the conflict. The AP news agency says ships entering the Gulf would be charged fees for security and protection of the marine environment. Myanmar's administration is continuing its diplomatic outreach as it strives for international recognition. Turatira Kausan in our Bangkok studio has the details.
2: Min Aung representing Myanmar's military back to government, is currently on an official visit to neighboring Thailand, where he met with Prime Minister Anutin Chanwirakul. The two held talks in Bangkok on Thursday. A joint statement released after the meeting said they stressed that they will deepen

0: cooperation on the economy and combating transnational crime. Thailand also reaffirmed its commitment to supporting Myanmar's full and equal participation in ASEAN. Min Aung Hlaing later took part in a business forum attended by corporate leaders from both countries.
1: With Myanmar's natural resources and Thailand's technical know-how, investment and management, if we combine these, I believe we can build resilient, mutually beneficial economies.
0: Min Aung Hlaing led the coup of 2021 as the senior military general. After a general election that excluded pro-democracy parties, he was elected president by parliament in April this year. We're now joined by our correspondent, Aoyama Satoru. So, Satoru, what is Myanmar's military-backed government hoping to gain through this visit?
2: Yes. It apparently wants to increase the number of countries that recognized the administration as legitimate. Thailand is the fourth nation Min Aung Hlaing has visited since being elected president, after India, China, and Laos. So far, Thailand has expressed its support for Myanmar's full return to ASEAN. The regional bloc has barred its leaders from attending major meetings since 2021. So it's an important step for Min Aung Hlaing to reaffirm that cooperation at the in-person talks with the Thai Prime Minister.
0: This visit comes 3 days after the announcement of a meeting between detained pro-democracy leader Aung San Suu Kyi and a representative of the International Committee of the Red Cross. What's behind that?
2: Yes, it's quite possible that the timing of the announcement was arranged with this in mind. A meeting with the ICRC is quite unusual, as her meeting with family members or foreign envoys is being severely restricted. In addition, Western countries and ASEAN members have voiced concerns about her health. Myanmar's administration appears to be frustrating that it is listening to the international community on the issue.
0: Do you think recent developments will open the door for Myanmar's re-engagement with ASEAN?
2: Yeah, that largely depends on what the Myanmar side will do. The key is the so-called five-point consensus between Myanmar and ASEAN. It includes an immediate end to the violence there. ASEAN is demanding that Myanmar implement the accord. But Min Aung Hlaing said in Parliament last week that the consensus was not an official one. An expert I spoke to says Min Aung Hlaing must show how he plans to restore peace and stability.
3: Now the table is on Min Aung Hlaing to offer us whether you have anything to prove that you're gonna run your country smoothly, without violence, don't harm your own people, and don't create any problem that spill over to the region.
2: As ordinary people continue to lose their lives in military airstrikes, the violence shows little sign of ending. And Myanmar is expected to be on the agenda for the upcoming ASEAN summit in November. Resolving the crisis is an urgent matter for the member nations.
0: Thank you, Satoru. And that was our correspondent, Aoyama Satoru. Turning next to Bangladesh, former Prime Minister Sheikh Hasina says she plans to return home from exile in India later this year. Hasina dialed into a news conference in New Delhi on Wednesday to mark the 2-year anniversary of her ouster from power.
4: Whatever fate awaits me, I will return to my people. I know that they may put me in the jail or they may kill me, anything may happen, but still, I have to go.
0: Hasina fled to India in 2024 after student-led protests toppled her government and forced her out of office. She has been in exile there ever since. She was sentenced to death the following year on charges of crimes against humanity for ordering a crackdown on the uprising that claimed as many as 1,400 lives, according to the UN. During Wednesday's address, Hasina went on to say that the mass protests were an organized conspiracy. The Bangladesh Foreign Ministry issued a statement saying the country is outraged. It added that her address on Indian soil stands as an affront to the sovereignty of Bangladesh and a grievous insult to the martyrs of the July Revolution. And that wraps up our bulletin. I'm Tha Chirakal-san in Bangkok.

0: Now, residents in the western U.S. are facing the threat of further wildfires amid dangerous heat. Our meteorologist Yoko Komagata has the latest in this World Weather Report.
1: People in the desert southwest all the way up to the Pacific Northwest are facing unusually high temperatures. On Wednesday, Las Vegas hit 45 degrees, breaking its previous daily record. Oregon is not typically known for extreme heat, but several parts have recorded temperatures topping 40 degrees. On top of the scorching weather, persistent dry and windy conditions have worsened wildfires that broke out last weekend. Dangerous wildfires have been burning in eastern Washington state, with strong winds causing them to spread quickly. The city of Spokane was hit hardest. The flames destroyed more than 700 homes and buildings and forced 64,000 people to evacuate. Unfortunately, not much relief is expected in Las Vegas for the rest of the week, with temperatures continuing in the mid-40s. Smoke from the fires will spread into Salt Lake City and Denver, accompanied by well above normal temperatures. Finally, in Northeast Asia, residents in the Okinawa and Amami regions should stay on high alert for strong winds and downpours due to Typhoon Dolphin. Total rainfall could reach 400 millimeters in the next couple of days or so. Gusts could exceed 200 kilometers per hour. The combination of high waves and storm surges could lead to dangerous coastal flooding. So please make sure outdoor items are secure and stay away from low-lying areas. If you're in Naha, Okinawa, you should watch out for stormy conditions throughout the day on Friday. Shanghai and Taipei may experience strong winds and heavy rain as we head toward the weekend. That's all for now. Stay safe.

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0: Hello, everybody. It's time for Easy Japanese Grammar Lessons from NHK World Japan. I'm your host, Hiroko Kitadai.
1: And I'm Joe Queenie. Let's have fun learning Japanese together.
0: Lesson 41. The key sentence is, 学園祭に行くことができて楽しかったです。I was able to go to the campus festival and it was fun.
1: The main character of our skit is Anna, an international student from Thailand. Anna has recovered from her cold and is feeling fine. Today, she's writing a thank you email to Kenta, who took her around in Shizuoka.
0: Listen to the skit for lesson 41. The key sentence is, 学園祭に行くことができて楽しかったです。I was able to go to the campus festival and it was fun.
2: ケンタ様、お元気ですか？この間はありがとうございました。学園祭に行くことができて楽しかったです。次は東京で会いましょう。
0: Okay, let's go over the skit. Kenta 様 Dear Kenta. In Kenta 様, the 様 is an honorific word used after a person's name to express respect. It's more polite than Kenta san.
1: We also use 様 after someone's name in the address of a letter, don't we?
0: That's right. お元気ですか? Are you doing fine?お元気 is fine, well, healthy. It is the adjective 元気, fine, healthy, with an honorific お before it. です is a polite expression at the end of a sentence. か at the end makes this sentence a question.
1: What can I say to answer if I'm asked お元気ですか?
0: You can say, yes, I'm doing fine. はい、元気です。Here, you don't use the honorific O because you are talking about yourself.
1: So, we'd say 元気です instead of お元気です。
0: Yes. If you are not doing so fine, you can say まあ。Yes, I guess. This way, you can indicate you are not doing so fine. この間はありがとうございました。Thank you very much for the other day.この間 is the other day. は is the particle indicating a topic or the topic marker. ありがとうございました is thank you very much. More literally, thank you very much for what you did for me.
1: Can we say ありがとうございます here?
0: No, when we express thanks for what we think was done in the past, we say ありがとうございました。学園祭に行くことができて楽しかったです。

0: able to go to the campus festival and it was fun. This is today's key sentence. 学園祭 is a campus festival. に is a particle indicating the direction of the movement, that is, the place where a person goes or went. 行く is the dictionary form of 行きます, to go. If you combine the dictionary form 行く and こと together and say 行くこと, to go, going, literally the thing of going, you have changed a verb to a noun. が is the particle indicating the subject. できて is the te form of the verb できます, can do, be able to do, which expresses ability or potential.
1: The te form of できます is できて. I see.
0: If you use the te form, you can explain the reason or the cause of what is stated after that. The following 楽しかった is the past form of the adjective 楽しい, happy, delightful, pleasant. です is a polite expression at the end of a sentence. In closing, Anna writes this way. 次は東京で会いましょう. See you in Tokyo next time. Literally, next time, let's meet in Tokyo. 次 is next time. Wa is the topic marker. 東京 is the capital of Japan. で is a particle indicating a place. 会いましょう is let's meet. To meet is 会います. If you change the ます part to ましょう, you are making a proposal.
1: So, 会いましょう is a proposal meaning let's meet.
0: Now, let's listen to the skit for lesson 41 again. Today's key sentence is 学園祭に行くことができて楽しかったです. I was able to go to the campus festival and it was fun.
2: ケンタ様、お元気ですか? この間はありがとうございました。 学園祭に行くことができて楽しかったです。次は東京で会いましょう。

0: Now it's time for Teach Us Teacher, where the program's supervisor, Professor Tokunaga Akane, teaches us today's point for learning.
1: Today we learned 行くことができます, can go, which expresses the ability to do something. Please teach us more about this expression.
0: Professor Tokunaga says, you can express ability or potential if you use the dictionary form of verbs and attach to it ことができます, can do, literally can do the thing of. Let's make a sentence using ことができます. When you say, I can go, I is 私, to go is 行きます, and its dictionary form is 行く. To this you add ことができます. So you say, 私は行くことができます. I can go.Literally, I can do the thing of going. To turn this into a negative, you change できます to できません. So, I can't go is 私は行くことができません. You might remember that we also learned the potential form of verbs expressing that you can do something in lesson 35. The potential form of 行きます to go is 行けますcan go. It basically means the same thing as 行くことができます. But 行けます is more casual. Next up, we have sound words, where we introduce words that simulate sounds, noises, or behaviors. Today, we introduce sound words aboutfeeling refreshed. すっきり。すっきり might be used to describe a neat and tidy room adorned with only the minimum of essentials.

0: Traditionally, you have to write Japanese in vertical lines and from right to left. It was so hard. I will ask Sakura-san to check.
1: Did you enjoy lesson 41? Next time, Anna will go on a study tour with her university.
0: Join us again.
2: さようなら。